0: You're missing the big man in the middle, Flo Balogun, right now. McKinney, and he'll just reverse it. Freeman, good work to drive it inside. And then runs into Kolasinac, although he's going to pick the ball back up. Still Alex Freeman, edged off it by Kolasinac. Remember in that playoff in March, the Italians were up. The Italians had chances to make it two, and then Italy had a man sent off.
1: But look, a lot of the conversation, we're going to go into the hydration break. We'll get to it after, but oh boy, buckle up.
0: 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It comes in a moment of real adversity for the United States in Santa Clara. They are up a goal, but they are down a man. Win or go home at the World Cup. The United States won. Bosnia-Herzegovina nil.
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0: The emotions of Flo Balogun today. The go-ahead goal for the U.S. late in the first half. The red card here just a few minutes ago. Jenny Taft is right next to the U.S. bench right now. Jenny, what have you been seeing during the break?
5: Well, just such an intensity, John, as expected. With that break, the players were huddled so close together, arm in arm. And I know you guys were watching when Ballo left the pitch. I told you I'm sitting right by his family. They were shocked and disappointed. His players were consoling him. He didn't show a lot of emotion, but specifically Sebastian Berhalter, I noticed a complete change in his energy and his warm-ups. I imagine he could be one of the guys called upon if subs are needed soon, but just an overall intensity from the U.S. after watching Ballo with the red.
0: And it's interesting from a physical standpoint as well. Christian Pulisic was really stretching a lot, as was Anthony Robinson during that break. No subs for the U.S. yet. They've got 20 minutes plus at least 3 minutes of stoppage time to navigate this and reach Seattle Monday night, the round of 16 against Belgium. What do you want to see here?
1: I want to see a maturity of this group and just a commitment to seeing this game out. It's not going to be easy. They're going to be under pressure.
0: Tough one there.
1: There's going to be a real intensity to the way in which Bosnia-Herzegovina are fighting for their lives in this tournament. So much of the conversation we've had around this team from 4 years ago was how much more mature this team is. You take extra time on free kicks. You take extra time on throw-ins. You go down. You win. But more importantly, you have to suffer here. Everybody is sacrificing for the team.
0: Something Tyler Adams talked to us about at the beginning of the tournament, the experience of this team playing the game within the game, pushing the boundaries of the rules, all those little things you're talking about. Do whatever it takes, win by any means necessary, survive in advance. The pressure by Tillman there.
1: And very intently from the United States, when the ball goes back, they're pushing their line up. So they do not want to just sit on top of their goal, because that gives an opportunity for Bosnia-Herzegovina to release enough.

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12: In March of 2005, financier Jeffrey Epstein is at a charity benefit in New York City. Wall Street titans are in attendance. Rod Stewart is booked to perform. In a photo taken that night, Epstein has his arm around a woman, pulling her head toward his so that his smirking lips graze her temple. Epstein is tan and relaxed, and he looks like he doesn't have a care in the world. On that same day, 1,200 miles south, a 14-year-old girl in Palm Beach, Florida, gives a statement to the police that will launch an investigation. But maybe Epstein is right not to be worried.
13: Nobody cared what these women had to say. Their insights were ignored as the feds and then the state made this case go away.
14: Mr. Epstein should have been looking at a potential sentence of 360 years at a minimum. But that's not what happened, because there was a power dynamic here, wasn't there?
12: The recent charges against Jeffrey Epstein have brought down a cabinet member and tarnished the reputations of billionaires and elite universities.
15: Here is a group of people, and I gotta say mostly men, who
0: talk a great deal about changing the world, but are fundamentally functioning as a cartel.
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1: Hurricane misses.
2: So, not today, he didn't.
3: No, Balogun misses next game.
0: Balogun misses the entire next game. We got more on the World Cup coming up in a bit. But today, an insane day in sports. Happy Bobby Bonilla Day,
2: yeah.
0: Oh, by the way. I'm more than okay with Bobby Bonilla Day getting the getting shunted aside for everything else that happened. I'm more than okay
2: with it. Kind of pushed to the wayside here.
0: I'm okay with that.
2: That might be headline 12.
0: Yeah, no, I'm all right with it. Look, we talked about Jaylen Brown and the huge Celtics trade earlier this hour. The Lakers do exactly what we told you they were going to do last night, right? When I say we're ahead of the curve, I told you, look, you're going to see within the next 24 hours, Lakers are going to get their next big star or the one or two players they want to replace LeBron James. This was their plan all along. They were the ones waving goodbye to LeBron James. They allowed LeBron James to take the narrative of, I'm going to play someplace else. That's great. Yeah, I'm all about happiness. That's great. I'm not about the money. Yeah, that's great. That's great. That's great. The fact the Lakers struck so quickly and made so many moves tells you this is what we were doing all along. All along, this is exactly what we wanted. And today, a plethora of moves, the biggest one, they get Walker Kessler from the Jazz for a couple of first-round picks and a couple of first-round swaps. They get Mama Kelly, right? They get Mama Kelly Skedishvili.
2: Yeah.
0: They
2: now,
0: as
2: my suggested, I'm supposed to follow him now.
0: Yeah.
2: He's in L.A.
0: Sure, yeah, follow. Go ahead. Follow Quentin Grimes.
2: Hey, Grimey.
0: And
2: 4 years,
0: Sexton.
2: $60 million. Yeah.
0: Right. They go out and get these three players as well. And I know I'm in the minority, but I really like what the Lakers did today. Sometimes having an order is better than throwing stars together and making it work in some kind of Frankenstein kind of way. And that's really what it's been the last year plus with Luka, the emergence of Austin Reeves, LeBron. Now Luka is the one. Austin Reeves is the 1A, and what did they do today, right? LeBron is gone, right? Okay, I get it. But they got better defensively today with Walker Kessler. They got younger. They got more athletic. And they brought in depth scoring, which is really, really important. These guys were all averaging 12 to 14 points a game. Collins, I'm a lot higher on Collins. I thought his career would have a much more upward trajectory than it would coming off early in the year. And I always liked Quentin Grimes back to when he was with the Knicks. But the Lakers went out and said, okay, we are Luka-driven. It's Austin Reeves and Scottie Pippen. And now defensively we're better. We're better on the wings. We have a little bit more scoring, and this is how we envision building this team. They were bold about it. They went out and got their guys right away. This wasn't at the end of free agency. Well, let's go get Colin Sexton. Let's go get Quentin Grimes. No, these are the guys they identified and wanted right away. I like that they did this. I like this is how they went out and said, this is how we're replacing LeBron in the aggregate, like in Moneyball. Well, we're going to place Giambi with three players, his little brother Jeremy and David Justice and Scott Hatterberg, right? Here are the guys. But doing this, though, you knew the Laker roster wasn't a championship roster, even bringing LeBron James back. This was a needed change, and sometimes you don't need that third star, but you need more options and to get better across the board in different areas, and that's what the Lakers did today. They got better in all those areas today.
2: Yeah, I mean, look, as some of the contemporaries here in our sports media with the great thinkers of our time thought these guys were too lightly complected to be a valuable assets for the Lakers. So, I mean, you know, hot takes and analysis going through. Tell me you didn't watch a game with Walker Kessler playing for 100, Alex. You talk about the rim protection, defensive field goal percentage against, all of that, those metrics that you need, right, as you're trying to battle against the best in the Western Conference. You needed a change. And DeAndre Ayton is, what, an $8 million guy, whether he stays around or they spin him off. Either way, he'll play minimal minutes. You brought in some shooters. It was tough to watch Kennard and Hachimura leave for other squads because they were valuable, especially when Hachimura got two for, what was it, 20? Two for 21,
0: yeah.
2: Whatever it was. Like,
0: yeah,
2: that's not unreasonable. But you
0: decided
2: to move
0: on. Yeah, but you
2: tried
0: with these guys for a couple of years, right? If this didn't work, you can't just keep bringing the same guys back.
2: But
0: we need something a little bit different.
2: Well, but that's just it. Do something, even if it's wrong. So you change out all the component parts, even though you relied on them heavily. You know, when Luka and Reeves weren't available when you needed them.
0: Yeah.
2: You know, I mean, little thing. Don't go to Spain.
0: Kessler's a guy that we know that. I mean, that's the one thing. Don't go there. Go someplace else. Kessler's a guy that the Lakers have been trying to get him for a couple of years. They like him. Oh, the haul the Jazz got. Yeah, okay. The Jazz got first round picks. The Jazz are always getting first
2: round
0: picks.
2: That's right. That's what they do.
0: Teams like the Jazz always get first round picks, right? Okay, we got a haul. Yeah, you got first round picks that are going to be outside of the lottery, and good luck, right? Congratulations on that. Where the Lakers got a young center, that is exactly what I'm sure Luka has said. Yes, go get this guy. This is the guy I want. I can play great with him. He will fit in with what we do well. I mean, the Lakers today, they feel like they had a plan. And any plan that begins with Luka and now Austin Reeves being that second guy, yeah, I'm down for it, man. I think the Lakers had a really good day. No, I'm in the minority, but I think they had a really good day.
2: Well, I mean, it was strategic and quick acting, which means they had a plan. All their analytics guys, they hired the rocket scientists. They came and said, this is the math. It works.
0: You almost did a tough acting, ten acting there. You almost did that John Madden. Tough acting, ten acting.
2: That's right.
0: Coming up next, a huge story, absolutely huge, that I just don't get. Fox. We are Fox
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13: I just instantly started freaking out, yelling to the world, what's going on? 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
10: From the frozen woods of Maine to the mountains of Montana, from an archery opener gone wrong in Wisconsin to a father's last walk through the Minnesota deer woods, each story begins with a hunter stepping into the wild, but not all of them come back.
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10: 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Blood Trails.
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8: 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Next week on Netflix, Monday, the stand-up special, Jeff R. Curry, Nice to Meet You. Next Thursday on Netflix, the debut of the remake of Little House on the Prairie, Season 1. Next Friday, the Netflix documentary film special, Shipwrecked, Nightmare at Sea. Next Sunday on Netflix, Love is Blind UK, After the Altar. Next Tuesday on Amazon Prime Video, the launch of the new anime series, The Ghost in the Shell. 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Next Wednesday over on Paramount Plus, the debut of the action drama movie, War Driver. Next Thursday on Peacock, the premiere of The Five-Star Weekend, starring Jennifer Garner. 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

0: one, the replay of Team USA versus Bosnia is in the 33rd minute. It's scoreless. Balogun's still out there.
1: Hey, if you didn't see it before, it's new to you.
2: Martin, I don't know what's going to happen.
3: Martin, what are the odds for him not finishing the game?
0: I would imagine they're strong. Right now, in real life, in the round of 32, Malik Tillman and Bo Balogun both found the back of the net. 2-0 over Bosnia. Balogun got a red card in the win. That means he's going to be unavailable for the round of 16, where the United States will play Belgium. Belgium was trailing 2-0 late in the game against Senegal until they got two in the 80th minute to tie the game at the end of regulation, scored a third in extra time to get 3-2 win. Harry Kane had two in the 75th and 86th minute to give England a 2-1 come-from-behind win over the DR Congo. In the NBA, the Boston Celtics have agreed to trade Jaylen Brown to the 76ers. Paul George, two first-round picks and two second-round picks coming back. Walker Kessler goes from the Utah Jazz to the Los Angeles Lakers. They're sending back two unprotected first-round picks and two first-round pick swaps. Lakers are also signing Kessler to a four-year, $130 million deal. 76ers forward Kelly Oubre agreed to a nearly two-year, $17 million deal with the Indiana Pacers. In Major League Baseball, the Chicago Cubs defeated the San Diego Padres 23-3. Dansby Swanson, three home runs, including a grand slam and eight RBI. Detroit Tigers scored four runs in the top of the 11th for a 6-2 win over the Yankees, who have lost seven straight. The Tigers' first sweep in the Bronx since 2008. Guardians beat the Rangers 9-4. Rangers also placed Corey Seager on the injured list due to back inflammation. Junior Caminero has homered in six straight. Rays shut out the Royals 4-0. Taz Bradley struck out 11 to tie his career high as the Twins beat the Astros 8-3. And Mookie Betts expected in the lineup tomorrow. He got pulled today, but the Dodgers got beat by the A's 7-1. 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
2: As we said, today was an incredibly large day in sports, the World Cup, all the moves in the NBA. 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
4: Can't you just make a movie about mobsters where they don't swear?
0: 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September 11th was still more than a week away.
4: He claiming Mr. Rogers had something to do with 9/11?
3: I think he's not claiming it. 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
3: Well,
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0: 3. 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
16: There was a murder in Central Ohio that many people still don't want to talk about. The man who committed that crime once sat on death row, but now he's on the run. His name is Lester Eubanks. Lester didn't tunnel out of prison or scale a stone wall. On a December morning in 1973, he and a small group of inmates were granted permission to walk outside prison walls. His handcuffs were taken off. He changed into civilian clothing, and he and three others were driven to a local mall. They were told they could wander the stores and were asked to return to a designated meeting spot. Hours later, all the inmates came back, except Lester Eubanks, and he hasn't been seen since.
17: He had a full plan. The guy had a plan.
18: I was just astounded that this could actually happen.
16: There were many years years when it seemed like no one was even looking for Lester. But recently, his whereabouts have become the focus of the U.S. Marshals Service, the federal agents who track fugitives. The case is testing the marshals.
1: Those nine lives are running out, and we're going to catch up with Lester.
16: And is being urged on by those hurt most by Lester's crime.
4: He's had enough free time. He confessed to the crime, and his time is up.
16: I'm Sunny Hostin with ABC News. Over the past year, a team from the ABC News Investigative Unit joined the search for Lester Eubanks. They uncovered new leads, possible sightings, and at every turn found resistance from those who want Lester Eubanks to be forgotten. What they've uncovered is a case that's about more than murder. It's about family loyalty, a life on the run, and a first-hand look at how the U.S. Marshals are trying to solve one of the oldest fugitive cases in American history. Now they may be closer than ever. From ABC News.
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18: Harry Kane!
2: Yes, big day for Harry Kane.
18: Yes, it was.
2: Hey, Alex Teichert, give me Flo Balogun's day in 5 seconds.
18: Flo Balogun!
2: Yeah.
19: Baffling.
18: Hey, to Alex, did he earn his second yellow yet?
20: Jason was real close there.
2: Okay, all
18: you're,
2: right.
18: You were really skating for a while.
2: If I get my second yellow tonight, I'm out for the next two shows.
18: Yeah, but we all get pizza then.
20: True.
2: Oh, well, that's only, well, okay. Domino's is giving out pizzas because USA gets, it's called red card pizza, like we take the sting out of it if a USA player gets a red card. But I think you have to have the app, and it's like a lottery. It's like they get, it's like, so it's not like, hey, the Lakers scored 100 points tonight, I get free tacos. No, this is, well, you have to have the app, and there's a lottery, and then maybe you'll get a free
18: pizza.
2: It's
18: still $1 million worth of free pizzas and over 60,000 free medium pizzas. I remember when this was announced and people were mad. That means somebody got sent off.
2: Yeah, but you might not get one. You might not get a free pizza.
18: Well, I mean, it's cardboard pizza that'll cost you $9.
2: Wow. All of a sudden, now you love the idea. Now you're insulting the pizza.
18: It's still pizza. It's still good.
2: I think that's
18: it's
2: a
18: like
2: yellow
18: pizza,
2: card for you.
18: Pizza and sex. Even if it's bad, it's good.
2: Yeah, I think that's a yellow card for you, Mike Harmon. I think that's
18: yellow. I'll wear
2: yellow. It. T-shirt, yellow?
20: Not yet. We still got time.
2: Play on. Not yet. What do you mean not yet?
20: Play on. Is there anything worth the call? Fair play.
2: So, we told you last night, hey, within 24 hours, the Lakers saying goodbye to LeBron James. And look, we talked again, thanks to everybody who took the take today. The Lakers allowed LeBron James to control the narrative. I'm leaving. I'm not coming back. Yeah, that's great. It's not about money. Yeah, that's great. It's about happiness. Yeah, that's great. Meanwhile, the Lakers did not want to bring him back. They allowed him to save face. And we told you, by this time tomorrow, they will have at least one, if not two, big names who they're going to get to replace LeBron James. And the Lakers went to work today, and they did it, right? The first thing they did, they went out and made a big trade this morning. You probably woke up to the news earlier today that, wow, the Lakers, they're really doing some work here. They make a big trade with the Utah Jazz. They get Walker Kessler, the big that Luka Doncic wanted.
18: Mm-hmm.
2: Defensively, he is terrific. They got a couple of shooters and Colin Sexton. He's a terrific off the bench. He and Quentin Grimes are going to be good depth scorers, right? I mean, so is Mamu Kelesvili. He's another depth scorer there that can play up front. In 24 hours, the Lakers went and got better defensively. They got younger. They got more athletic. And they improved their depth scoring. Like, this is better than just grabbing another star player, throwing it out there and seeing, well, does this guy work with Luka and Austin Reeves? Sometimes having a plan is the best part. And recreating LeBron James in the aggregate like they did in Moneyball. We're going to recreate Jason Giambi in the aggregate. We're going to go out and get a bunch of guys and give money. Like, I like these moves. I think the Lakers are a better team because sometimes, hey, it's not the splash of a big name, but it's bringing in what they need. Again, improving in all of those areas. And now having an identity that, okay, we are clearly Luka 1 and Austin Reeves is 1A or 2. You got to have a 1A dude. LeBron doesn't have to worry about fitting in, how it's going to work around his health and all of those questions. Having order, having a plan, sometimes, you know, trumps something like that. And what the Lakers did today was, and they were aggressive. They went out and got their guys right away. You can tell these were players they knew right away we're going to go out and get, right? This isn't the end of free agency and, oh, Colin Sexton is still out there and Quentin Grimes, go New York, is still out there. They went out and got the guys that they liked. They were very aggressive with it. You can tell that these were players they were high on for a long time. And we told you, they're going to go out the next day and remake this team. And they did. I like what the Lakers, I know people are ripping them, but I like what they did today.
18: I really like Kessler. When it came down to they wanted him or Duren, that it seemed more likely that Detroit, even with the playoff issues, he's 22, still growing, that Detroit was going to come back over the top by July 7th and match the offer. Instead, you're able to work out a deal for Kessler. You give up, I don't think they own a pick for like 7 years now, do the Lakers, but you go and get a guy who's a true rim protector, 2 blocks a game, defensive metrics in terms of field goal percentage against. He's among the tops in the game. Just got to keep him healthy and go. And he's able to offset how terrible defensively the rest of these guys are, from Sexton to Reeves to Doncic on down the line. But you're remaking the squad, and you had a plan. You brought him in. You talked to him. Will this work? And you were decisive. And I got to give the Lakers credit for that, because one thing over the last several years before the regime change was that they were indecisive, that they were allowing Clutch to not only control the narrative, which, again, fine, whatever you're telling reporters, go ahead and have fun at it. But if it's behind the scenes as well, that you're controlling what's actually happening, now we got a problem. And it looks like we've now hit a new age of Laker basketball.
2: Look, they tried to get Walker Kessler the last couple of years. They really like him, and he can fit with what they're doing. You know, it's what that Luka Doncic gave this move the blessing and says, yes, let's go get this guy. I don't care they traded 2 first-round picks for him. I think the whole philosophy of, oh, you trade away first-round picks. You can always trade other guys to get first-round picks, well, right? It's not like you can't get them every year.
18: But, Jason, if you're any good, the first-round pick doesn't matter.
2: Right, right. I mean, these are 2 first-round picks that are going to be outside of the lottery, right? And all you do when you're a bad team is we just want to gather first-round picks to try to save them up for a rainy day where either we can use them to get a guy and get lucky or trade a whole bunch of them together. Like, the Lakers did what they needed to do to get better now for the Luka era for the next year, probably the next 2 years. This is a great move by them. I love it.
20: Yellow card for Jason for Table Text all night. Goodbye. Yeah.
2: Whoa! So I'm out the next
20: You're
2: two games?
20: The next Goodbye. Few days.
2: Wow. Ben Maller's next. This is Fox.
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22: 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A black man from the projects comes forward with information about the case.
0: He says the police are his friend.
22: But out of nowhere, he goes from star witness to prime suspect.
0: 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They turn on him.
22: 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Lee Harris is sentenced to 90 years.
5: I get 90 years for killing somebody I have never seen.
22: Behind bars, Lee finds an unlikely ally in his cellie, Robert. The pair are like chalk and cheese. There's no way their paths would ever cross on the outside. But as a fellow inmate, Robert sees through the lies and vows to do the unthinkable. Clear Lee's name.
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27: It's August 2023. A county government meeting in Pennsylvania's Lehigh Valley. A young woman, early 20s, steps up to the mic to speak.
28: My two-month-old son was happily drinking milk from his bottle when he quickly started choking, turned blue, and went limp. My boyfriend transported our son to the changing table as I grabbed an anti-choking device and my boyfriend began assembling it. Two pumps of the device and my son was conscious, gasping for air and coughing up milk.
27: They all went to the ER to make sure the baby was okay.
28: But upon arriving at Lehigh Valley Hospital, the diagnosis quickly became something so different.
27: One of the doctors had a theory.
28: She stated to my father and mother-in-law that we are young, first-time parents who got frustrated with our baby and violently shook him to make him stop crying. And a confession would only make things easier for us.
27: The parents were told to leave the hospital without their son. And he wouldn't come home for 7 whole months.
28: 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And I'm a mom who lost everything in less than 24 hours due to one doctor's misdiagnosis. Enough is enough.
27: And then the next person speaks. And the next one. The stories they tell form a pattern of parents walking into a Lehigh Valley hospital to get help for a child, only to leave without them. And the same doctor's name kept coming up again and again. A pediatrician.
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32: In the round of 32 at the World Cup, both Malik Tillman and Fulham Balogun found the back of the net. A 2-0 win over Bosnia for Team USA, but Balogun got a red card in the win, meaning he'll be unavailable for the round of 16. In that round of 16, U.S. will play Belgium. Belgium advanced after beating Senegal. Harry Kane and England came from behind over DR Congo 2-1. He had two second-half goals to get that 2-1 victory. In the NBA, the Boston Celtics have agreed to trade Jaylen Brown to the Philadelphia 76ers. For Paul George, two first-round picks and two second-round picks. The Lakers acquiring center Walker Kessler from the Jazz, two first unprotected first-round picks and two first-round pick swaps going back to Utah. The 76ers forward Kelly Oubre has agreed to a 2-year, nearly $17 million deal with the Pacers. And in Major League Baseball, the Cubs beat the Padres 23-3. Dansby Swanson with 8 RBI.
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0: It is Fox Sports Radio. 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And we don't have time right now, so we'll get to the Tire Rack play of the day next hour. Looking forward to that very much so. Okay, the Who Am I game.
1: Who?
0: LeBron James, you might have heard, he's going to return for his 24th NBA season. Fun fact about LeBron James, you might have known, he has played the most games in NBA playoff history. I have played the second most games in NBA playoff history. Now, I spent the break researching white guys in the NBA, preparing for this whole Stephen A. Smith thing. And so I haven't checked X. So we'll go on the fly together. Late night drug tester says, you are Saweetie, who is 33 today. I don't know. Do you know this?
2: Happy birthday, Saweetie.
0: Saweetie. Yeah.
2: She's a rapper.
0: How do you pronounce it, though, Lorraine?
2: Saweetie.
0: Saweetie. Okay, so I was right. Well, good. Very nice. All right, he goes with Saweetie. Who am I? Analog Al goes with Scotty Barnes. Shout out Scotty Barnes. Very good player. Now has a nice sidekick with Kawhi. Let's see. Eileen, who am I? Corey Taylor. Oh, she went Slipknot on us. Very nice. Doug says Billy Hoyle. Well, love. Shout out. White Man Can't Jump right there. Sean G says Blake Lively. Good poll. Very good poll. Who am I? That is Derek Fisher. Yes, former Laker, among other things, but second most playoff games in history.
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11: 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Who were they? What made them so notorious? How did the internet, or sometimes the algorithm, choose them? And what does a person do when they're suddenly confronted with more attention than the human psyche can handle? Take The Dress, a story that went uber viral in early 2015 in spite of being, well, kind of a boring optical illusion. A mother of the bride in Scotland took a picture of a dress she was thinking about wearing to her daughter's wedding. But she saw the dress as blue with black lace, and her daughter saw it as white with gold lace. One BuzzFeed post later, every single person on the internet was talking about the dress. But to me, The Dress is a story about the last couple of months when the internet was still sort of fun. It was shortly before the stories that spread across the internet stopped being driven by exploited millennials with useless arts degrees and started being decided by algorithms hell-bent on growing internet usership at all costs. And on a long enough timeline, the story of The Dress is one entangled with abuse and media exploitation. Internet history is a tricky thing to be invested in. It feels like every time a bad with business billionaire buys up another platform, history starts being erased. With the team at Cool Zone Media, we're taking these characters' 16th minute of fame to see what their moment meant to them and what it says about us.
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15: 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And I said, no, I don't have guns here in Venezuela.
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0: You can go into a bar and they're playing the baseball game. Go into another bar down the block and they're watching the soccer game. So it's just a roll of the dice how you could get lucky going in and out of those darn places. And the other night, they were talking about O.J. when he went to jail in Nevada. O.J. was getting thousands of letters. He was getting love letters, marriage proposals. They were sending him cash so he'd be the king at the commissary. I don't think all the letters were legit. I think a lot of them were, but I think a lot of them were just psyops from different places around the world. But he was getting...
1: No kidding. I haven't heard this theory before. You think O.J. was getting some fake numbers, some fake letters, like scam letters, like just imposter letters, if you will, huh?
0: Oh, yeah, definitely. I think he broke the world's record for love letters and marriage proposals and money coming to him, but women would send him cash. I wouldn't be surprised if not all of it, don't get me wrong, a lot of it's legit, but you know, you got Francis out there, you got foreign entities that would love to like goof up on our penal system, doing stuff like that. OJ would actually hand out the letters to some of the other convicts because he got so many of them. What's he going to do? Marry 1,000 women, you know? But the thing is, if that's what went on, and so you can't always look at stuff at face value. You got to, like, sometimes, you know, look behind the scenes and say, listen, it's not always all legit. Sometimes it is, sometimes it isn't. And I also want to just praise the people running the soccer in the U.S.,
1: they're doing a great job, Ricky. They're pulling it off very well, and I appreciate you checking in. Like it's been a great event, and in Toronto, some places in Canada, Mexico City, that was an amazing scene last night. I'm getting my nights. It depends on one previous sleep ago. I don't know how to say that. It was like Tuesday evening, right? I think that's correct. When Mexico was winning their match, it was amazing, man, to see the whole crowd just like yelling their anthem. It's really cool. It was great. It was a great scene. They beat Ecuador 2-0, just like Team USA just won 2-0, right? So it has. It's been a great, great tournament. Been a lot of fun. Everybody's excited. Team USA moving on to the round of 16. Yeah, it's good. A lot of excitement. That's fine. 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All right, coming up next, it's a dork move, but somehow it's totally understandable, at least in my book. We'll compare notes next. I'm Brian Noe in for Big Ben Maller. Hang with us here on Fox Sports Radio.
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13: On the night before Halloween in 1975, 15-year-old Martha Moxley was murdered in the Tony Bellhaven neighborhood of Greenwich, Connecticut. She was rich and beautiful and loved by all who knew her. For decades, despite intense media scrutiny, police failed to make an arrest. In 2000, 25 years after Martha's murder, her one-time neighbor, Michael Skakel, was arrested. He'd been 15, like her, at the time of the crime. He was also a cousin of the Kennedys.
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13: 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I read the articles. Of course Michael Skakel killed his next-door neighbor Martha Moxley. He beat her to death with a golf club. I knew it. And if you followed the case like I did, I bet you knew it too. My name is Andrew Goldman. I've been a journalist for 30 years. I got involved in this case in 2015. But here's the thing. Once this story got its hooks in me, it wouldn't let me go. 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
1: Harry Kane. Still Harry Kane! Oh, my Lord! Majestic Harry Kane! Unbelievable! England lead 2-1!
0: Majestic! There you go. World Cup on Fox TV. Harry Kane! He not only had the equalizer in the 74th minute to tie it, he had the game winner. Proved to be game winner in the 85th minute. England wins against Congo DR. And England moves on right there. Man, I'll tell you what. A lot of excitement in the World Cup. Some of the descriptions are so over the top, so extra, man. I was watching Team USA, right, when I was rooting for Bosnia. But it was just funny. There were shadows on the field. And the commentator was like, there was basically like a, it was a free kick on the side, right? Picture a corner kick. It was a free kick, but same sort of concept. And so they're at the bottom of the screen in the shadows. And he said, this is going to come out of darkness into piercing sunlight. And it's like, oh my gosh, we're just doing too much with some of these calls. It's okay. All right. Like, it feels like if they were to drink like a soft drink, Lorena drank some Squirt tonight, right?
2: I love Squirt.
0: If a soccer commentator was describing drinking some Squirt soda, they would be like, oh, it's majestic. The grapefruit flavor is unmatched. And it's just like, you really don't have to go that far with any of this, right? It's just like a prerequisite, man. That's just how it goes sometimes over here. Now, I do have to pay this off. Dork move, but I think it's totally understandable. Rory McIlroy, back-to-back Masters winner, right? He was taken in a little Wimbledon action that happened on Wednesday. You know what he was wearing, Lorena? I'll take a wild guess what he was wearing.
2: Toe socks.
0: He might have been wearing toe socks. I'm not sure. He was wearing his Masters green jacket. He showed up in his green jacket for winning the Masters. He's like, yeah, I was checking out Wimbledon. I thought I would rock my green jacket. I would argue that's a dork move, but totally understandable. He worked hard to get that. He's proud of it. Rock it out. Be a dork and be proud. All right, coming up. We are Fox Sports.
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8: Just before midnight on Saturday, February 19th, 2005, Danielle Imbo and her friend Richard Patron left a crowded Philadelphia bar. 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
12: 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One of them was the target. 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

0: recently, you know.
1: You said you were working on it.
0: I've been working on it. The one thing, though, I will not. You have those roundabouts, you know, the roundabouts.
1: Mm-hmm.
0: Sometimes people try to pass me on the outside of the roundabout. You know, they try to go around you like you're a slow car. I turn into an F1 driver. I pretend like it's the chicane. You're not passing me in the chicane. It's not happening. You know, I will speed right up. You're not getting past me. Not happening. The roundabouts. That's the one thing I have not conceded, Lorena. I'm still a maniac when
1: still
0: it comes to the roundabouts.
1: All right, baby steps.
0: That's one thing that it's just for me. You know, the roundabouts are for me. But the other things, you know, I've grown. I think I've grown some, you know. All right. 877-99 on Fox. Militia, we always love hearing from you. When it get on in here, we'll get you on. Hey, right after the show, our podcast will be going up. If you missed any of today's show, be sure to listen to the podcast. Just search Ben Maller wherever you get your pods. And be sure to follow it, review it. You can rate it 5 stars, too. We would love that. We'd appreciate it. Again, just search Ben Maller wherever you get your podcasts, and you'll find today's full show and a best of version posted right after we get off the air. All right, coming up next. Lorena, there's still some meat on this bone over here. Getting to know is what we will do next. We will compare notes, ask questions, deep, personal. What's the biggest skeleton in your closet type questions? We're going to get nitty and gritty around the corner. It is Fox Sports Radio. I'm Brian Noe in for Big Ben Maller. Keep it locked right here on FSR.
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14: A quiet residential neighborhood erupts in chaos. Carmine Galante, the feared boss of the Bonanno crime family, lies dead, his cigar still clutched between his teeth.
15: Masked men walked into Joe and Mary's luncheonette in Brooklyn today and gunned down Carmine Galante, a man believed to be the most powerful mafia chieftain in the country.
14: The execution sent shockwaves through the criminal underworld and set the stage for one of the most pivotal criminal cases in New York City history. From the minds behind the acclaimed television series comes Law and Order: Criminal Justice System. This isn't a scripted drama. These are real stories told by the people who have lived them.
16: My father should have been a dead man.
14: For decades, the mafia had New York City in a stranglehold, with law enforcement seemingly powerless to intervene. But the murder of Carmine Galante marked the beginning of the end. Discover how a group of young prosecutors took on the mafia, and with the help of law enforcement, brought down its most powerful figures. I'm Anasika Nicolazzi. and from Wolf Entertainment and iHeart Podcasts. This is Law & Order Criminal Justice System.
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8: Russ Faria was charged with a crime that he swore he did not commit.
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8: 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I've been a correspondent for Dateline NBC for 25 years. 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
18: 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Betsy Faria has not received justice. 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
0: It is Fox Sports Radio. 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Okay, Lorena. We had Blind Scott. He seems to know me pretty well.
1: Very well.
0: Very, very nicely done. I appreciate that, but it's time for you and I to get to know each other a little bit better.
1: Ooh.
0: So we're going rapid fire questions, rapid fire answers. Let's keep it moving. I love it. We got music in the background and everything. Go ahead. You start us off because I don't have anything prepared.
1: All right. Do you have any weird collections?
0: I don't know that you would find it weird. I keep everything. I'm sentimental. If I get a card from a loved one, note, anything, I keep all of that stuff. I'll put them in folders, boxes. I keep all of that. That's maybe my weird collection.
1: All right. No, that's kind of cool.
0: You?
1: Is there ever a limit on what you, like, when you get rid of something?
0: No. Oh. Not like, oh, this is from 5 years ago. You know, frisbee it on into the trash. No, I keep all of that stuff.
1: Yeah.
0: I
1: currently collect mouse ears from Disneyland. And I used to collect glass dolls when I was younger.
0: Okay. Mm-hmm. Very nice. What's your favorite dessert?
1: Ooh. Oh, that's so hard. It's got to be somewhere in the ice cream variety, though.
0: Has to be, huh?
1: It's got to be. It's got to be.
0: And you can't narrow it down, though, huh?
1: Mm-mm.
0: Too hard.
1: Yeah, that's a hard one.
0: Mm.
1: But, like, if you put, like, ice cream on top of a cookie or, like, on top of pie, too, oh, ultimate desserts.
0: Okay.
1: I also really like the sweet and the salty option as well.
0: Okay. So I didn't really get an answer on that.
1: No, that was a really bad question.
0: That's a fine question. You made it difficult.
1: I know your favorite.
0: Do you? What is
1: it? But that's chocolate thingy.
0: Oh, it's whatever so that delicious. Is. Delicious. It is to die for, man. It's my favorite dessert on the planet. What was your first favorite sports team?
1: Oh.
0: Assuming you have one.
1: Yeah, no, that's really recent. And it's got to be the Cowboys, because I always was a bandwagon with my mom. I just went with whatever my mom wanted.
0: Okay, all right.
1: Does that make sense?
0: Yeah, yeah. It's fine.
1: I never really had a sport team.
0: What do you have for me?
1: What's your biggest fear?
0: Probably just failing. It's probably just failing. I'm not scared of, you know, or snakes. Failing or snakes. That's probably it. Or a fear would probably be not being married again, not starting a family, getting older. You know, I can't remember who asked my age. I think it was Andrea last night asked my age. I'm almost 50. I'm almost half a century old.
1: You are so
0: young. I gotta get cracking on
1: this
0: family over here. I gotta get cracking, Lorena. That's all I know. Gotta get cracking over here. You, what's your biggest fear?
1: I used to lay in bed at night and cry about dying because I didn't know what was gonna happen after. That would probably be it.
0: So what got you over that?
1: A lot of people around me just die, so I just gotta keep moving.
0: So you just eventually got over that mental hurdle.
1: Yeah.
0: You're like, people die. What are you gonna do?
1: That's gotta it. Embrace it now, yeah.
0: All right, we got a great, great response coming up. We are
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31: Ah, 1971. 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Soul Train had just started chugging along. Everyone had a lava lamp for some reason. Weeble started to wobble, but as we all know, they don't fall down.
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31: 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There was also the Vietnam War and a growing nationwide movement protesting it.
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31: Across the country, people were speaking up. And the more they did, the more they learned about the hidden underbelly of the most powerful law enforcement agency in the land. I'm Ed Helms, host of Snafu, Season 2, Medburg. The story of a daring heist that exposed J. Edgar Hoover's epic FBI snafu. 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
31: To expose J. Edgar Hoover's secret FBI.
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0: 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I'm not even close. 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All righty. Coming up next, we will shoehorn as much good stuff as possible. There was one tweet that caught my attention. I thought it was kind of funny. We'll share it with you right around the corner. It is Fox Sports Radio. I'm Brian Noe in for Big Ben Maller. Hang with us right here on FSR.
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5: You know, America's produced like lots and lots of stuff. 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
3: Betsy Ann Nagoski, who runs the Canary Records label.
5: A friend of mine said that what he loves is being the guy standing at the edge of the cliff, waving his arms, going, wait, no, let me look at those first before you throw them away. 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I think there might be some stories. I don't think we should throw all those away yet.
3: 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A bizarre tale of two infamous New Yorkers.
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0: As well as from all the Citizen Critics out there.
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3: 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Do not buy unless you speak German. As you can tell from this review, I speak English. I'm not German.
2: Because we won the war.
3: Well.
1: And some pretty useless tips.
0: Oh, it has wall-to-wall profanity and vulgar language.
4: Can't you just make a movie about mobsters where they don't swear?
0: We'll uncover some startling truths. September 11th was still more than a week away.
4: He claiming Mr. Rogers had something to do with 9/11?
3: I think he's not claiming it. I think he's about to prove it, Greg.
0: We'll go on a journey of self-discovery.
4: Night of the Comet is one of the greatest movies. Yeah. Well,
3: no, it's not, but...
4: I immediately back off this.
0: And confront our own shameful opinions.
4: Why should the pros who get, at least they get paid for it? I want to do this for free. Like, my opinion on, what was that band that I really got out in front of?
3: The New Radicals.
4: The New Radicals. Yeah, I was like, I think this guy's like the next Stevie Wonder.
1: But mostly, it'll be a bunch of nonsense like this.
4: Yeah, he was Bing.
3: He was Bing.
4: Let me Bing it.
3: Yeah, I'm going to Bing this.
4: Bing?
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0: Dang.
1: That's
0: whoa, what?
1: Hey, whoa. Your Honor, I do have a suggestion for you, if you don't mind.
2: You little bitch.
1: I didn't say that, Your Honor. 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And speaking of the World Cup, here are the scores from yesterday. England beat Congo DR 2-1. Belgium beat Senegal 3-2. And the United States beat Bosnia-Herzegovina 2-0. And up next here on Two Pros and a Cup of Joe, we got another edition of In Case You Missed It here on FSR.
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13: Another warm and humid day with a mix of sun and clouds and temperatures rising to around 90 degrees. Heat index values will be up around 100. We are going to have the chance for some showers and storms as we head into this evening, and some additional showers and storms will be possible overnight into Friday morning. That's your latest Iowa's News Now weather first forecast.
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11: 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I'm a writer, podcaster, and a huge fan of The Last of Us. In this show, we'll be recapping the story of part one while diving deep into the making of. 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
0: I feel like the line is blurred between me and Ellie at this point.
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0: Two pros and a cup of Joe, Fox Sports Radio. LeVar Arrington, Brady Quinn, Jonas Knox with you here. Coming up top of next hour, a little over 10 minutes from now, we are going to hear somebody who's less than enthusiastic about some moves that were made in the world of sports. We'll get to that for you right here on FSR. 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
0: Guys, in case you missed it, DJ Moore is a brand new wide receiver for the Buffalo Bills. And DJ Moore has decided, you know what? I'm going to introduce myself to the Bills community, to Bills Mafia, and I'm going to do it in a very nice way. So DJ Moore was in a mall and walked by a place called T-Shirt University. And he saw T-shirt jerseys of himself there. Mm-hmm. So he proceeded to buy every single T-shirt jersey out. And then told the gentleman working at the store, Scott Marshall, he said, give these away to anybody that wants a free T-shirt jersey when they come in. The back and forth sounded like this. And Scott Marshall says to him, he says, what, do you know the guy? Do you work for him? And DJ said, yeah, I work for him. He's kind of joking around. So he buys them. He goes, I'm going to leave them all here. If anybody comes and they want one, just tell them DJ Moore bought it for them. And then he walks out the door and he pokes his head back in and goes, yeah, it's me. And he just walks away. And it was a very nice thing that he did. So DJ Moore already making friends and fans in Buffalo. Now, if he could step up and help people pay for some of these tickets that are $600 for nosebleeds in week one, that probably would be more appreciated than some T-shirt jerseys. But I believe that
3: you did it a whole hour.
0: Well, listen, I believe that DJ Moore is up to something here. We talked about this on the Dan Patrick Show when we weren't living in the projects, as LeVar pointed out.
3: My projects.
0: That O.J. Simpson is not going to be honored inside the new Bills Stadium. So maybe DJ Moore sees this as an opportunity to take OJ's
4: space
0: spot.
4: For me. Yeah, just don't kill anyone. This also feels like that Jonas is attacking a former Chicago Bear.
0: No.
4: As Jonas is a Chicago Bears fan, he doesn't want to allow you guys to hear that, know that, but that's the reality of his. His childhood, and I'll talk about Monmouth, Illinois, Wyatt Earp, blah, blah, blah. I feel like you're taking shots at him because he left the Bears.
0: No.
4: I don't know why I have to be that way. He's a nice guy. They needed a number one receiver. They've got one now. The Bills are looking up, looking forward, and DJ Moore's just trying to ingrace himself with the fan base. I don't understand why you have to take shots at a former Chicago Bear.
3: Well, hey, maybe he'll wear number 32 this year. You know? I mean, they're not honoring
0: him. Hey, LeVar, you
3: OJ
0: cut it
3: anymore.
0: Out.
3: They're not honoring OJ. Where's Jersey? Yikes.
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9: Traffic is moving pretty well on the highways around the area. We have no incidents to report at this time. It looks like we have light volume. Kind of expecting that throughout the morning. Everything moving near the speed limit, except in the work zones on north and southbound 380. A little bit busy right now on southbound Highway 13 as you're approaching Highway 100. With your total traffic report for the corridor, I'm Tim Weiland.
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4: 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Malik Tillman drilling a free kick in the 82nd minute to put the match away. Tillman! United States will now face Belgium in the round of 16 Monday. 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

0: Two pros and a cup of Joe, Fox Sports Radio. LeVar Arrington, Brady Quinn, Jonas Knox with you here. Coming up top of next hour, a little over 10 minutes from now, we are going to catch up with our guy Albert Breer, a Thursday tradition here on the show. 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
1: Can't believe someone changed your intro song today, Jonas.
0: Oh, I got confirmation.
2: It was definitely Q.
0: Oh, 100%.
2: There was too much information connected to the song. I know Q.
1: First off, I've never even heard of that band before. The Butthole Surfers, the song Pepper. I've never even heard of that. The fact that Jonas would pick that is a bit odd.
0: Ricky's in studio. All right, Ricky is already here at the studio.
1: Ricky! And Ricky?
0: And I spoke to him, and he wasn't running down the hallway with a chocolate aisle and some milk about to get shot, okay? This is not Boys in the Hood. I talked to Ricky.
1: Dang.
0: Ricky confirmed that. By the way, how great were chocolate aisles back in the day? Ricky confirmed that that there was a member of the show that did force the change to the Butthole Surfers in hour one of the program,
2: which we all know that it wasn't me, so it could only be Lorena, Q, or Patty.
0: Why would it be Lorena?
2: I don't think it was Lorena. No. So
3: a band called Butthole Surfers, I would be fired.
1: Oh, really?
3: Yes.
2: I mean, I don't think you'd be fired.
3: You guys would say, "Go away, Lorena. Why would you put that on here?"
1: That's why I thought Jonas picked that song. I wasn't sure what was going on there.
0: By the way, what
2: brain is working right now? I'm really going to do this.
0: I'm not doing it.
2: Yeah, don't do
0: Whee!
2: It.
0: I'm not doing it. Oh, my goodness. Hey, you want to hear
2: whatever it was you were thinking? I wish you would have said it. That's all I know. I could see what you was going to say. You was going to say something, but
0: back
2: then
0: in the
2: you
0: holster.
2: Put your coat. Okay.
0: Back in the holster.
2: Back in the holster.
0: You want to hear a wild story? So I don't know if you guys were familiar. I don't know if you guys were familiar with the tale of Mike Pennell of the NFL offensive lineman who apparently there was a. And I read the article last week or the week before on ESPN, and it was a defensive tackle. Last week or the week before, there was a deep dive done by ESPN about how Mike Pennell was dating some woman, and her remains were found on a property that he had recently sold in the Dominican Republic. And so family members wanted him to be questioned for it. They went all in. It was a long, lengthy article talking about, you know, their relationship and his whereabouts and all the other things that came along with it. And ESPN deleted the story yesterday because it contained errors. And it contained errors because Mike Pennell and his representatives provided documents and proof. They were nowhere near the Dominican Republic at the time of the disappearance of the woman whose remains were found, and they had nothing to do with any of this. How
2: Does
0: do you
2: that
0: get?
2: Mean they have nothing to do with it, or they just weren't there?
0: They got rid of the story. They didn't just retract it. They deleted the entire story. They said, "Yeah, we made some mistakes on the story, and it's gone." And so, you know, his representative's like, "Listen, man, we showed geo-tracking. We showed everything. We were not there. We don't know why anybody's calling us about this." And it's just wild to think that you could go that far into a story talking about a body found on a property, involvement, money, and all the other things that they were talking about inside the article, and then come back, 2 weeks later and just say, "Yeah, we made a mistake. Sorry about that. And we're just going to let it be." If I was him, I would be pissed. If I was his representatives, I'd be talking to him about, "Hey, man, how do you want to handle this?" Because that is a pretty damning mistake to make. That you sort of lead people down the path of, did he have anything to do with a body found on the property at an old home that he owned in the Dominican Republic? To, "Yeah, we just screwed that up and we made a mistake 2 weeks later."
1: I hope he sues Mickey Mouse, get some money back or something for it. Because part of nowadays, world is like you have to prove your innocence, you know, and like, it's like everyone's, instead of them trying to prove you're guilty. And so that's how we leap to conclusions or allegations about things. And it sticks with that reputation or someone's brand moving forward. So I hope he's able to get some compensation for this too, man. It's messed up.
0: Yeah, that sucks. But
2: I have not for you.
0: What? Why not? Why not?
2: Because I mean, I don't know enough about this topic, so I'm going to stay away from it.
0: What do you mean? I mean, false accusation.
2: I'm just saying you don't have to be somewhere for something to happen with your property. That's all I'm saying.
0: Damn.
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9: Things continue looking great on the highways around the area. It's just getting a little busier on southbound Highway 13, south of the Marion Walmart to Highway 100. You do have about a 7-minute drive on southbound Highway 13 from Highway 100 to Highway 30, and about a 5-minute run southbound 218 from I-80 to Highway 1. With your total traffic report for the corridor, I'm Tim Weiland.
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24: few would have guessed this would be the anthem for the 2026 U.S. men's soccer team.

0: American fans have been belting out the 1971 hit in a spontaneous stadium sing-along after the past two U.S. World Cup victories. And now YouTube says the 55-year-old song entered its top 100 songs chart on Wednesday. Team USA says it was also playing Livin' on a Prayer and Sweet Caroline after its games, but Take Me Home Country Roads was a song that caught on. I'm Mark Mayfield.
1: Minions and Monsters could go bananas at the box office this weekend.
2: Okay, action!
3: The seventh installment of the Despicable Me franchise is projected to make $80 million over the five-day holiday period.
4: I know the scariest monsters. Don't be scared, though. They're such good guys. Just try not to look too delicious.
3: Also new this weekend is Young Washington, expected to bring in 15 to 20 million in its debut. Meanwhile, Toy Story 5 is expected to make between 35 and 45 million in its third weekend. Supergirl is projected to drop by 60% from its first weekend and is on track to lose more than $100 million in its theatrical run. I'm Scott Carr.
1: And Rush is postponing some concerts. Singer Geddy Lee has bronchitis. That's entertainment. I'm Daria Almendar.
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5: And here's what you need to know.
7: In the round of 32 at the World Cup, both Malik Tillman and Fuller and Balogun found the back of the net. A 2-0 win over Bosnia for Team USA, but Balogun got a red card in the win, meaning he'll be unavailable for the round of 16. In that round of 16, U.S. will play Belgium. Belgium advanced after beating Senegal. Harry Kane and England came from behind over DR Congo 2-1. He had two second-half goals to get that 2-1 victory. In the NBA, the Boston Celtics have agreed to trade Jaylen Brown to the Philadelphia 76ers. For Paul George, two first-round picks and two second-round picks. The Lakers acquiring center Walker Kessler from the Jazz, two first unprotected first-round picks and two first-round pick swaps going back to Utah. The 76ers forward Kelly Oubre has agreed to a two-year, nearly $17 million deal with the Pacers. And in Major League Baseball, the Cubs beat the Padres 23-3. Dansby Swanson with eight RBI.
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0: Burrows and a cup of Joe, Fox Sports Radio. LeVar Arrington, Brady Quinn, Jonas Knox with you here. 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Just search Two Pros wherever you get your podcast. Right after the show, today's pod will be posted. 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
0: All right, LaRae, what do we got?
3: I saw the most amazing couple yesterday. I don't know if you saw them, too. They climbed the Empire State Building. Oh,
0: losers.
4: On the outside or the inside?
3: The outside, all the way to the tip top. Their names are Angela and Ivan. They are Russian rooftoppers. They climb tall things all over the place. The Empire State Building is just their newest conquest. They scaled the 200-foot spire that goes all the way to the very, very top. And they hung a flag for peace up on the top. Besides hanging a flag, they took a whole photo shoot. They got engaged, and they also got taken into custody when they got back down to the bottom.
4: Oh, no.
3: That's what I call a love story.
4: Interesting. That's a modern day one. A few questions. Are they like strapped on in it? Are they free-scaling these things?
3: Yes, that's actually what they're famously known for, is their death-defying safety gear free skyscape scraper climbs.
4: So let's just play out some hypotheticals. If one falls, I mean, probably imminent death. Are we assuming the other one's just going to jump too? It's like a Romeo and Juliet type situation here? Or what
3: we should ask them. We should see if they can come on the show. I would love to ask.
0: I mean, just one crisp gust of wind. And next thing you know, somebody's back on a dating app that body hits the ground.
3: You should go check out their social pages. Angela's, she has many videos where she is standing on top of what looks like in San Francisco, the Golden Gate Bridge, one that's not red. She's on the top of that, just standing, and the wind blowing on her. Like, it's so majestic. It's beautiful. These two actually already have a documentary on Netflix that was released back in 2024. It's called Skywalkers, A Love Story, and that's where they climb the second tallest building in the world. It's over, it's called the Merdeka 118.
4: Oh, okay. I cannot wait to not watch that. It's going to be great.
3: Yeah.
5: And I can't not wait to do what you just said.
3: I'm interested.
5: We're going to do the same thing.
0: I love my wife. I wouldn't climb up a curb for her. Like, jeez. This is ridiculous. These people are losers. These people get problems.
4: You're such an idiot.
0: These people are morons, and we got to stop giving them this kind of attention. Enough's enough here.
4: You're so stupid for that. That's not even funny. I don't know why I'm laughing at that. Lorena, what else you got, Lorena?
3: Do you want to go? Let's go this way. We're going to go this way. Another leftover. 2026 is now halfway over. Today is the halfway mark for 2026.
4: Let's go with the other one.
3: The wedding season is this weekend, you know, the big one, pop culture and sports. The merger
4: tomorrow,
3: of the lifetime, yes. But not everything is ready. Yesterday, workers were seen pulling up the red carpet that was newly installed at their venue, and they're putting in a purple one because Taylor wants it to be purple.
4: Is this Madison Square Garden we're talking about?
3: Yes. Yeah. So they took up the red carpet that they had freshly installed for their event, and she wants it purple.
0: Are you guys going to, because I know you think that I'm going to forget, but are you guys going to apologize for doubting the legitimacy of their relationship now that they're about to get married on 4th of July weekend?
3: I'm still not convinced.
4: Well, yeah, I'm not either. Like, there's still a lot of stuff that goes on like that.
0: Wow, they're really going through with this for this long at Madison Square Garden?
4: Make a lot of money off it, yeah. Dude, Kelsey's involved in garage beer, from my understanding. There's going to be garage beer everywhere plastered out. Private equity company bought it, but they're going to try to sell that, flip that thing for a big number. Just watch. See if you see any garage beer advertisements.
0: Why can't you guys just believe in love? I don't understand.
4: You just said you want to step up a curb for your wife.
0: Yeah, that's true love.
3: You're so chivalrous.
5: I'm about to go love this commode.
0: Damn!
3: Okay. Damn. We are Fox Sports!
0: Hey, it's Jonas Knox. 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
9: Things are getting a little busier now on eastbound Highway 6 between I-80 and Camp Cardinal Boulevard. It's also getting a little more volume between First Avenue and Hawkins Drive. And I'm seeing some slower traffic right now on eastbound Collins east of I-380 to Council Street. With your total traffic report for the corridor, I'm Tim Wyland.
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0: But again, wishing Team USA the best moving forward. It was a big night of soccer, a big night in the NBA.
1: Yeah.
0: Jaylen Brown had a night, a lot of controversy there. People are saying the weakest trade of all time in the NBA. The Lakers are making moves. What's LeBron going to do?
1: You know what? Let's talk about maybe that weakest trade of all time.
0: Heads are falling off.
1: Let's talk about Jaylen Brown. Let's talk about some trades. And also, speaking of the NBA, did you see who was invited to Taylor Swift's wedding? The Knicks starting five. And I got thoughts. I think this is hilarious. So we'll talk a little NBA. We'll talk a little wedding etiquette and more coming up right here. Kavino and Rich in for the great Dan Patrick.
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6: Malik Tillman's goal in the 82nd minute put the game away as the U.S. beat Bosnia-Herzegovina 2-0 in the World Cup knockout round. Two NBA rivals reportedly have made a big trade, the Celtics sending Jaylen Brown to the Sixers for Paul George and four future draft picks. Baseball included reverse streaks in the AL East. The Yankees lost their seventh straight, falling to the Tigers, while the Rays won their seventh in a row, beating the Royals. I'm Matt McCoy.
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9: Another warm and humid day with a mix of sun and clouds and temperatures rising to around 90 degrees. Heat index values will be up around 100. We are going to have the chance for some showers and storms as we head into this evening, and some additional showers and storms will be possible overnight into Friday morning. That's your latest Iowa's News Now weather first forecast.
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10: Another warm and humid day with a mix of sun and clouds and temperatures rising to around 90 degrees. Heat index values will be up around 100. We are going to have the chance for some showers and storms as we head into this evening, and some additional showers and storms will be possible overnight into Friday morning. That's your latest Iowa's News Now weather first forecast.
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1: Another warm and humid day with a mix of sun and clouds and temperatures rising to around 90 degrees. Heat index values will be up around 100. We are going to have the chance for some showers and storms as we head into this evening, and some additional showers and storms will be possible overnight into Friday morning. That's your latest Iowa's News Now Weather First forecast.
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5: 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Malik Tillman drilling a free kick in the 82nd minute to put the match away.
6: 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Malik Tillman! 2-0 United States!
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11: Today on Fox and FS1, it's another World Cup triple header in the round of 32. First, Yamin Lamal in Spain take on Austria at 3 Eastern on Fox. Then, Cristiano Ronaldo in Portugal clash with Croatia at 7. Finally, in the nightcap, Switzerland-Algeria, 11 p.m. Eastern on FS1.
12: You don't have to like every sport. I've said before, I'm not a big motor sports guy. I'm just not. I got nothing against it. If the Indy car race is on, the Indy 500, I'm in the living room in the last 30, 40 minutes, I'll watch it. But I'm not. I didn't grow up around horse tracks. Some people love horse racing. I didn't grow up around that, honestly. So you like what you like, and that's okay. You know, a lot of people in America, you know, it's like, hey, soccer's boring. I don't think it is. That's my opinion. But yesterday, after the red card, you know, and I try to stay offline mostly, but I heard a lot of this. This is why nobody in America cares about the World Cup. No, they do in record numbers. This is going to shatter World Cup all-time attendance records in the United States. The ratings are like AFC, NFC championship ratings, like Brady against Mahomes. It's going to get those kind of numbers. Allen against Mahomes. We love soccer. Now, MLS, like baseball, we don't much watch in the regular season. We love soccer. And the other thing is, we got to be fair here. You think our sports catalog hasn't had egregious officiating calls? I take you to Denver Buffalo this year, the AFC divisional round game, where Brandon Cooks made a catch. I have watched the replay of this 100 times, and the referee said it's an interception.
11: Oh, that's right.
12: I've seen this 100 times. I still think it's a catch. It changed the Super Bowl, right? Like my argument is Josh Allen advances, Buffalo makes the Super Bowl. I still don't get the call. Oh, that's not the only one. Let's go to 2019, Rams-Saints. The pass interference that wasn't called so bad, the NFL overhauled their entire replay system. They overreacted so strongly on the no call, and it was an interference that they overhauled the system. You want a few more? How about the fact that we just talked about the entire NBA playoff?

0: 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They had to keep it quiet, but it's a J.J. 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
2: There will be a mix of sun and clouds today with temperatures rising into the upper 80s and around 90 degrees. Heat indices will be around 100 for a few hours this afternoon, and then we'll have a chance for some scattered showers and storms as we head into this evening. Some storms will be possible overnight into early Friday morning, and some could be strong with gusty winds and hail. That's your latest Weather First forecast.
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23: 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Then Monday, following the United States win over Bosnia and Herzegovina, they head to Seattle to take on Belgium at 8 Eastern. Catch all the action on Fox.
0: I try not to be a jealous person, but J-Mac at the stadium last night in Santa Clara, not going to lie, I would have traded spots. This is interesting. John Strong, the voice of Fox Soccer, was on our show yesterday, had a premonition about Malik Tillman.
24: I think Malik Tillman would be next in line. And he's someone who I think goes
1: below the radar a little bit. Because

0: know if England can beat Mexico at Azteca. I don't know if they can. I mean, I watched. They have struggled. They have not given me great back-to-back halves. I also think us playing Belgium in Seattle is worth half a goal. I just said this earlier. I don't know if there's a sport in the world now where home field means more. I mean, you tell me, what does it do? I mean, I'm watching us in Seattle and I'm like, maybe not France, but I thought we could play with anybody.
1: I think we can play with France. It'll be a difficult game, but I think we can play with them. Listen, playing at Azteca is one thing. 7,200 feet packed full of Mexican fans who are just cheering their team on. The grass is a little thicker. There's smog in the air because they leave. I mean, everything you could think of will go against England. It'll be heavy. I mean, they're going to pick up the pace. Mexico's going to want to play at a high pace. They're going to press and they're going to counter press. And that's what they're going to do because that's what they've been doing all day. So when you look at the advantage, finally, Mexico's been in Mexico for 2 months training at this altitude.
0: Wow.
1: The English are going to have a hard time because when you're a group and you have those fans behind you, you feel that energy. There's no lull because when you feel that lull, here come the Mexican fans or the U.S. fans cheering. Just like when you talk about Seattle, that's like our second home now. I mean, the way they support us and the way they support the Seattle Sounders, anywhere you go right now, you will see people wearing a USA flag. You'll see them wearing shirts. And it's been infectious what this team has been doing over the last 3 or 4 weeks.
0: What do you think Belgium USA looks like?
1: You know what? I've been asking for this game and I've been getting killed on Instagram and it's Twitter and you name it because they beat us last time 5-2. I don't care. That was a different game, a few different players. This team, when you talk about mentality, they've got it down. We've asked them to join. We asked them once they get together and they can join and they can unite and they can support each other. That's what we've seen over 4 months or over 4 weeks. And it has been absolutely fantastic because everywhere you go now, everybody's watching. We were in Chicago. Chicago doesn't have a game. It was packed at this bar that we were going to watch through. So they could do something special. We saw it before with a bunch of other teams that can do it. People keep saying, do you believe in miracles? Yeah, you know what? At this point, watching a few of these upsets, I do believe in miracles.
0: A minute and a half left. As a Hall of Famer, how difficult is that Malik Tillman goal?
1: The Malik Tillman goal, the free kick is very difficult because the short distance, you've got to get that ball to go up and down within 18 yards of where a goalkeeper is. So he hit it with good pace. He hit it with accuracy. And you know what? He hit it perfectly right where one guy somewhat jumps and the other guy didn't. He hit it perfectly into that area. And I can tell you what, a sigh of relief. When we saw that go in, we were like, here we go. We got this. We're done. It's over. So it was an excellent free kick.
0: The Hall of Famer, Marcelo Balboa. Thank you so much, sir.
1: Thank you, buddy.
0: All right. Great, great insight and thoughts. You know, actually for Tillman, that would have been easier 6 yards back. that's actually just, you know, it's for a great athlete, you know, it's sometimes the mid-range jumper, if you've been shooting threes all day, like the mid-range jumper is harder. That is I just hope we appreciate some of, you know, for years and years, I've told soccer fans, stop blaming the coach. We don't have the skill. I don't say that anymore. Our skill is great. By the way, Tom Rinaldi did a piece on Mauricio Pochettino. I'm not even going to talk about it because I'm not going to weep on the air. I was in my car before I got on the train this morning crying. That piece is, I mean, honestly. I mean, you go out to dinner with Tom Rinaldi, ask for a second napkin, the one you use for the food and the one you cry into. But God, that was just incredible. Congratulations to our management for, I don't know if he was a free agent or we traded for him. All I know, we got Tom Rinaldi. That piece on Mauricio Pochettino is so gripping and so wonderful and so touching with his parents. I mean, you talk about a family of gratitude from Mauricio to his parents. You know, I was hearing somebody the other day. Oh, it was a clip on one of the platforms. It was Tony Robbins talking about, he goes, one of the things that can help ease depression is gratitude. Just think about gratitude. And it's amazing how your mind can pivot and you can get happier. You watch that Rinaldi piece and it's like, man, your troubles melt away. Where he came from, where he is, fantastic. Congratulations to a, talking about Hall of Fame, a Hall of Fame broadcaster, Tom Rinaldi. Spain, Austria. This is one of my favorite shows I've done in 35 years. See you tomorrow. 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
2: 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Coach Mauricio Pochettino doesn't think Flo Balogun should have received a red card last night.
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2: 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A win would get the U.S. to the quarterfinals for the first time since 2002.
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5: Few would have guessed this would be the anthem for the 2026 U.S. men's soccer team. Country road.

0: American fans have been belting out the 1971 hit in a spontaneous stadium sing-along after the past two U.S. World Cup victories. And now YouTube says the 55-year-old song entered its top 100 songs chart on Wednesday. Team USA says it was also playing Livin' on a Prayer and Sweet Caroline after its games, but Take Me Home Country Roads was a song that caught on. I'm Mark Mayfield.
1: Minions and Monsters could go bananas at the box office this weekend.
2: Okay, action!
3: The seventh installment of the Despicable Me franchise is projected to make $80 million over the five-day holiday period.
4: I know the scariest monsters. Don't be scared, though. They're such good guys. Just try not to look too delicious.
3: Also new this weekend is Young Washington, expected to bring in 15 to 20 million in its debut. Meanwhile, Toy Story 5 is expected to make between 35 and 45 million in its third weekend. Supergirl is projected to drop by 60% from its first weekend and is on track to lose more than $100 million in its theatrical run. I'm Scott Carr.
1: And Rush is postponing some concerts. Singer Geddy Lee has bronchitis. That's entertainment. I'm Daria Almiger.
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8: It is a Think About It Thursday here. Taylor Twellman is going to join us in about 10 minutes. Ice Cube going to join us at around 4:25. Taylor Twellman, Ice Cube, and Patrick McEnroe. What a collection of guests that is, huh? Let's think about it. Izzy, what are we thinking about today?
9: The imaging.
10: You know that segment, Talk About It Tuesday, on Hockman, Crowder, and Solero? This is like that, but bigger and better. And 48 hours later, this is Think About It Thursday.
9: We got about full 60 seconds to think about this, all right, America?
8: Well, I know we're to think too much.
9: We're heading into Independence Day, okay?
8: Yes.
9: And please, let's just call it Independence Day because it is not America's birthday. This drives me crazy.
8: What?
9: Just because you declared independence on July 4th, 1776, does not mean you became independent. That happened on September 3rd, 1783, after they signed the Treaty of Paris. This is effectively saying somebody's birthday is when their parents started trying to have a baby.
8: Okay.
9: Right? Because it could have been in somewhere in between 1776 and 1783. There were a couple dicey situations where we might not have even won that Revolutionary War. But because we claimed it on July 4th, 1776, we celebrate that as our independence. That does not make sense to me.
8: So the 3rd of September is the 4th of July?
9: The 3rd of September is the 4th of July, yes.
8: Huh. Do we get the day off?
9: I mean, would hope so. Treaty of Paris Day, let's call it. Happy Independence Day, everyone.
8: It seems like the only person who was thinking about it was you.
9: Not true.
8: Taylor Twellman next. We are
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4: The U.S. is on to the round of 16, but they'll be without their leading scorer. Coach Mauricio Pochettino doesn't think Flo Balogun should have received a red card last night.
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3: Spain punches their ticket to the next round with a commanding win over Austria.
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3: 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They have yet to allow a goal in the tournament. Action continues tonight with Portugal taking on Croatia at 7, and then Switzerland battles Algeria at 11.
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5: Spain punches their ticket to the next round with a commanding win over Austria.
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5: 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They have yet to allow a goal in the tournament. Action continues tonight with Portugal taking on Croatia at 7, and then Switzerland battles Algeria at 11.
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10: Camino and Rich here on Fox Sports Radio. He's Aaron Torres. I'm Dan Beyer. In for the guys who are doing the Dan Patrick hat trick here on Fox Sports Radio. Trained to push past the pain, not athletes, just people. 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World Cup action going to get underway on Fox from Toronto at the top of the hour. Portugal taking on Croatia. Winner gets Spain in the round of 16. As we get close to wrapping up the round of 32, tomorrow will be the final matches of the round of 32. Then we'll start the round of 16 coming up on Saturday. Hit Aaron up at Aaron_Torres. You can find me at Dan Beyer on Fox. You can also hear Aaron on Saturday nights on Fox Sports Radio, 11 o'clock Eastern Time, 8 Pacific, alongside Jason Martin. We're also heading into the 4th of July weekend. America celebrating 250. Jason Stewart's our executive producer, Ryan Smith, our technical producer, and Isaac Lohenkron at the news desk. And Covino and Rich used to have fines. Danny G would fine the guys whenever they would mention Travis Kelce and Taylor Swift. But I'm mentioning them because their wedding is apparently tomorrow at Madison Square Garden. And I'm just going to say this, guys. I'm going to give them a round of applause.
11: Okay.
10: Good job doing it on a Friday. Okay. Mm. I am a fan of Friday weddings. You know why? Because guess what? Usually they're at night. They're just that evening. And then I've got my whole weekend to do what I want to do. If you take up my Friday night, not a big deal. But otherwise, you're probably going to be encroaching really on my time. So at least if you do a Friday wedding, and if people are working tomorrow and it's not a company holiday like it is in other spots, even better. Guess what? I got to get away. Friday wedding. Sorry, I'm not going to be at work. For anything that you want to say about how ridiculous this whole process has been, I give them kudos that it's actually going to be a wedding on a Friday.
11: I mean, besides the fact that it's at a 16,000 seat arena and they're, you know, blocking off like, you know, blocks
10: not my problem.
11: Yeah. Manhattan traffic. Here's the thing. You think, oh, they're doing everyone a solid by doing it on a Friday. There will be a big contingent of people complaining on the way in and the way out. Okay. So, you know, my wedding anniversary is coming up. It's July 5th. By the way, same anniversary as Bo Benson, who got married a few years after me. Neither here nor there. But we did it specifically on July 5th. It was a Friday. Also the day, by the way, that Kawhi Leonard signed with the Clippers and Paul George was traded. Again, side tangent. We did it specifically on a Friday.

0: because it was a long weekend. July 4th was on a Thursday. Fly out on Thursday, Wednesday, whenever you want to fly out. Thinking that everyone would be so over the moon. Oh my goodness, that was so thoughtful of you. If you're flying out from the East Coast, I don't even have to take a day off of work. Can fly out on Thursday, land Thursday night, do the wedding Friday, stay Saturday, leave Sunday, whatever. I don't want to say we got nothing but complaints because that would be totally unfair to the group. Way too many complaints considering that we specifically picked the date to help what we thought was alleviate travel issues. Oh, you don't have to take time off of work. Oh, you can fly on a holiday. Oh, you can fly back on a Saturday and have all day Sunday to do what you want. Nothing but complaints. That is my lesson to all of the young people out there. Do the wedding that you want, because no matter what you do, people will complain. By the way, quick thing, because I know we got to go. Mike Lingard came in here earlier and gave a big spiel about how his wedding was a 10 out of 10 and nobody complained.
1: 10 out of 10.
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0: I guarantee if you go back and watch the wedding video, there's some angry, grouchy faces in the corner. No matter what, no matter how great you think your wedding was, somebody was complaining. You can never make everybody happy. Do your thing, Taylor and Travis.
1: Yeah, the 4th of July holiday. I didn't take that into account. I still like the premise of a Friday wedding, though, Jason Stewart. I don't know what side of the fence you're on in all of this, but I at least give them an A for effort.
2: Yeah, and I will say this. Getting out of New York City, getting into New York City, traveling within New York City, and I know the clientele or the people going to this wedding have a lot of means, so maybe that's mitigated. But it's going to be a giant, I would say, giant inconvenience because of the place and the venue, not so much to do with the Friday or the holiday weekend.
1: I think that the whole scenario, I didn't even realize that it was tomorrow. I knew they were having it at Madison Square Garden. I assumed it was at some point coming up, but I didn't realize it was tomorrow. But I thought to myself, a Friday wedding. Now, if people are leaving, like we were talking about the parking structure on a Thursday, I can see why people would, to your point, not be happy because of the travel costs and the holiday weekend. And again, infringing on their time. Has there ever been a wedding you wanted to go to? Like, I'm not saying that you if it's a close friend. I just don't think anybody's like, yeah, I'm really looking forward to going to this wedding. I just don't think that that's realistic. And I think that's where it all has to come down to be. No matter what, nobody wants to come to your wedding. Well, at least we're both married, so don't have to worry about it. He's Aaron Torres. I'm Dan Byer. Talk to you later. Bye. We are Sports.
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5: Police and EMS are still on the scene of an accident on northbound I-380, a little bit south of Highway 30. They've moved everything off to the right side. Only the left lane is getting through right now, and traffic is backed up a little north of the Swisher exit. Then you have an accident northbound I-380 before the Swisher exit, and traffic is backed up south of the Iowa River. With your total traffic report for the corridor, I'm Tim Weiland.
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23: In the World Cup, Spain took down Austria.
24: Is there something on the end of all this? Yes, there is. You bet there is. 2-0. Pedro Porro arriving in the penalty area, and the Spaniards pull away.
23: Fox TV on the call. Final score was 3-0. Mikel Oyarzabal had 2 goals in the win. Their round of 16 opponent will either be Portugal or Croatia, as that is just getting underway on Fox. In baseball, there has been 4 suspensions issued after Tuesday night's Nationals-Red Sox bench-clearing incident. Nationals pitcher Kate Cavalli got 7 games. Red Sox first baseman Wilson Contreras got 7 games. Nationals pitcher Miles McCullough got 5 games. Red Sox outfielder Nate Eaton got 3 games. In hockey, Alex Ovechkin is returning for his 22nd season on a 1-year deal with the Washington Capitals. I'm Brianna Miro.
22: One guy is happily divorced. One guy is happily married. One guy gets called daddy by his 3 beautiful daughters. One guy gets called daddy after a credit card approval. One guy won a state high school basketball championship. One guy only covered a state high school basketball championship. One guy's been inducted into 3 halls of fame. One guy has only mopped a hall. Does this seem weird to anybody else?
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0: Serious thoughts here. United States looks great. They're playing like they are the team to beat in the sense of their own bracketeer that they're moving forward. And it's funny how in this tournament, most teams you would think would be the one to antithesis themselves and be the one to beat besides France in basically Argentina. United States has been on a run that has been cataclysmically massive. It has been unworldly. And this is the first time in over 100 years, because we're coming up to 100 years of FIFA, that United States looks like the team to beat. Unfortunately, I have to agree with the referee on this one. That was an absolute red card. Simple. You should never put yourself in a position to hurt another player or to contest in something that could lead to bodily harm. Yes, watching it back in slow motion and pausing it on certain places makes it look horrific. That's the point of it, though. With VR now, we're supposed to go back. We're supposed to make sure no one's offsides. These are actual goals. We're supposed to make sure no one is overplaying their hand. They're not stepping over their boundaries. They're not talking illy to another player. The coaches stay in check. The players didn't go too waffly-toffly and shoot waffle Belgiums everywhere. I'm just saying that if you really watch it and slow it down, it's an absolute red card. There was no need for him to even step over for it. No need to challenge it. We were already in the lead. There was nothing to come from it. It was basically a ball that was going to go out of bounds or be returned back to us. Bellingham overstepped. He was behind the player and stepped completely on the back of his calf onto his ankle that twisted it completely sideways. I'm actually worried now if FIFA looks at this closer, they could extend it and give him multiple games, which they could do. And that's even more terrifying because without him against Belgium, which you need him because he's literally the guy that scores the goals, now we're in a position to go against the best team we've played without our best goal scorer. Now, I like Pulisic, but I don't know if this is going to be something we can overcome.
1: Let me throw this in here. Just from, you know better than I, but just from covering and looking at the rules, intention is a big thing.
0: He did intentionally do that. He stepped into the player trying to challenge the ball.
1: Right, but intentionally trying to hurt. They talk about whether he's coming in with malice. And that's the one thing I think where most of the analysts I've heard say he went in fast, but he didn't come with any malicious intent. And I think that might be in his favor. 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